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1: 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Green building materials in civil engineering refers to the materials that minimize environmental impact, reduce energy consumption, and promote sustainability. Some examples include bamboo, recycled materials, low carbon concrete, sustainable wood, insulated panels, green roofs, solar panels, thermal mass materials, bioplastics, hempcrete, straw bales, permeable pavements, cool pavements, sustainable composites, smart materials. Coming to the bamboo, a highly renewable, sustainable and versatile material used for flooring, roofing and walls. Coming to the recycled materials, reclaimed wood, recycled glass and purposed plastic reduce waste and conserve natural resources. Coming to the low carbon concrete, made with supplementary cementitious materials like fly ash or slag, reducing greenhouse gas emissions. And sustainable wood, FSC certified wood, reclaimed wood and engineered wood products minimize deforestation and promote responsible forestry. Insulated panels, composite materials with high insulation values, reducing energy consumption and environmental impact. And green roofs, vegetated roofs providing insulation, reducing stormwater runoff and creating habitats. Coming to the solar panels, integrated into building envelopes, generating renewable energy and reducing reliance on non-renewable sources. And thermal mass materials, high density materials like concrete or brick, absorbing and releasing heat, reducing heating and cooling needs. And bioplastics, made from renewable biomass sources, biodegradable and non-toxic. Hempcrete, a mixture of hemp fibers, water and lime, providing insulation, strength and sustainability. Straw bales, used as natural insulating materials in walls, reducing energy consumption and environmental impact. Permeable pavements, allowing rainwater infiltration, reducing stormwater runoff and filtering pollutants. Coming to the cool pavements, designed to reflect solar radiation, reducing urban heat island effect and energy consumption. Coming to the sustainable composites, made from natural fibers, bioplastics and recycled materials, reducing environmental impacts. Coming to the smart materials, these are the responsive to environmental conditions, optimizing energy efficiency and performances. These green building materials contribute to sustainable construction, reducing the environmental footprint of buildings and infrastructure. Thank you and all. Bye-bye.
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3: 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I'm your RJ Navyashree. Crisis and disasters cannot be avoided, but the consequence can be mitigated by planning, exercises and preparedness. Although major events affect whole society, their impact on vulnerable groups is more evident. Children and youth belong to this category and needed to be considered for special planning and education. Numerous studies have shown the importance of early engagement of young people in planning and preparedness efforts for disasters. However, most studies evaluating youth emergency and crisis preparedness are descriptive and end up as a case description in handbooks, recommendations, and lectures. In light of the recent tragedies, which involved school children globally together with other natural and man-made disasters around the world, it seems that the current educational approach is not enough and additional education in emergency and disaster management is undeniably necessary. Young people not only need to understand the nature of society's response to understand the nature of society's to understand the disaster or terrorist attacks, but also how to react to reduce the risk for a disastrous event. In this perspective, theoretically, knowledge is not enough and practical approach should also be included. Young people should be educated in a way that offers them adjusted knowledge and develops their capacity for crisis management and preparedness and ensure their readiness for further emergencies, although youth are considered as a risk group in a disaster due to the fact that they may not know how to deal with it. An educational initiative may make them an important resource for the future emergency preparedness. Young people who participated in various risk management and risk reduction programs have demonstrated better knowledge and understandings on security issues and measures. They also have actively promoted a better preparedness in their surroundings and home environment. Studies show that how young people participating in various activities before, during, and after a disaster or a major incident have a better ability to handle the situation practically and mentally. In order to handle a disaster situation, 5 different inventions should be promoted: a sense of security, peace, a sense of self and group effectiveness, solidarity, and hope. These measures are considered necessary in order to experience a sense of protection, support, and resilience, which together necessary to get greater resilience. There are different ways to teach disaster and crisis management to adults, and there is no evidence that educating youth may differ. The most common methods of transferring knowledge to young people in crisis and disaster can be described in 4 different strategies: promotion, learning by doing, informal education, and formal education. Promotion. In this, it focuses on achieving uniform and large-scale impact through the standardization of messages such as publications, presentations, games, competitions, audiovisual material, web pages, and social media. Novelty and high visibility is required. The messages lives on by volunteers who continue to deliver key messages through live interactions such as at school visits, etc. Learning by doing. It focuses on engaging young people in discovering the problems and ways to solve them by using a scenario play. This type of problem-based learning utilizes a scenario that can be adapted to the age and ability. Mistakes are allowed and review of the results provides some improvements, which can be carried out in a second scenario play. Some research-based tools such as risk and vulnerability analysis and capacity assessment, planning and implementation measures are used. Informal education. It focuses on short lectures to simulate thinking and engage youth in discovering the problems and find appropriate measures in order to obtain a wider perspective. This is the most flexible training for schools with regard to the setting, audience, and time frame. Tools such as publications, modules, and presentations, tutorials, role play, sounds, and videos, etc. can be used. Formal education. It focuses on introduction and integration of disaster management and risk reduction into the school curricula. The responsibility for the issue and curricula belongs exclusively to the education authorities, who may need logical, regional, and national support for long-term planning and capacity building. Summing up the information gained from the earlier experiences and methods available for youth education, it is obvious that a blended learning is needed in which various teaching methods is used. However, the focus must be put on the practical part of the education. There are few studies reported in the literature about simultaneous training in youth and children's. However, simultaneous training is widely used in adult education and has proven to be the method of choice in many occasions. Today, there are validated and evidence-based teaching and simultaneous model which is practical and offer an opportunity for good learning. They deliver standardization opportunities for learning by doing. And an informal education to use this type of simultaneous in youth, the focus must be put on the general understanding of the major incident and not the details of each patient. Modules and organizations should have simple structures and scenarios must be adjusted to the youth life. Few short lectures to clarify the roles of involved organizations should be proceed a scenario which is adjusted to the youth reality and is played by them, divided into groups representing involved professionals, example, medical personnel, police, etc. The exercises focuses on situation awareness and the activation of the school's emergency and safety plans. In addition, students have the opportunity to use some practical measures such as radio communication, strategy, etc. Short evaluation will be conducted after each exercise, and students have the possibility to talk about their experiences and comprehension of the situation. There should be a supporting people in place to handle any normal or abnormal reactions from the young people. Cooperation of different authorities are needed in constructing the ideal training model for youth. A simultaneous exercise could expose young people to various scenarios and create a sense of security and safety in an environment, which allows multiple mistakes. The most important factor in this context is that the training should be included in the school's safety procedures and that it gives a sense of having a mission and responsibility to each student. This would minimize the propensity of young people to act according to their own needs in a disaster. Having a role or an assignment in a familiar event that they feel confident about may also affect young people's experience positively. Roles and missions promote increased understanding of various official missions and thus may also increase the attractiveness of requirement for these professionals. A good and interesting education offers a great potential to build relationships between young people and authorities. Instead of promoting an increased contempt with interns, creates alienation in society. Schools are entrusted and share responsibility with the guardians to form further citizens. For youth and schools authority, a safe and secure environment is a prerequisite for effective learning and teaching. To ensure the safety of young people, the basic knowledge in disaster and emergency management for teacher and staff together with active engagement of the high reliability engaged organizations, example police, are necessary. However, a complete security and safety can only be achieved if the school and the youth can gain some expertise on the management of emergency situations, such as exercise can provide a new structure of cooperation and togetherness in schools, which can be used in all issues and not just an isolated phenomenon, such as disaster. A further development in a school is to create a special group of young people, student health services, teachers and principals, to continuously practice and develop their shares of responsibilities in various issues. It will also create opportunities of mentorship for students and closeness to other students in the school. A simultaneous exercise also promotes reapproachment between staff and young people, creating an opportunity to speak and provide information and warn for an imminent attack of a higher degree. In conclusion, there is a need for a new educational initiative in the field of emergency and disaster management for children and youth. Such education aims to increase emergency preparedness in schools, enhance individual skills, increase understanding about the involved authorities, actions, and responsibilities, provide support and opportunities for young people to take responsibility in emergency situations, increase the opportunities for the requirement of these professionals, increase equality and reduce exclusion in some areas, and increase understanding of the psychological effects of an event and the need for follow-up. The quality of such education should also be evaluated by measuring the knowledge before and after the educational advantage of model, the skills depending on the target group and goals, the increased degree and feeling of responsibility among young people, and the psychological consequences after an event. That's all for today. This is your RJ Navyashree.
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7: 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After the COVID-19 restrictions ended, usage of illegal drugs among young people had soared in the United Kingdom. As per a new study, there has been a 50% rise in the number of youngsters taking mind-altering substances since 2021. A new research conducted by youth charity The Mix reported that 1 in 3, 16 to 25 years old is now using drugs. The Mix is the UK's leading digital charity for under 25s, reaching over 6 million young people each year. The proportion of young people smoking tobacco cigarettes within the past years has also increased to almost 1 in 3, that is 29%, from 1 in 5, that is 22%, Young 1/3 people in 2021, the study further added. Talking about mind-altering drugs, the study showed that 17% of young people have used a Class A drug within the past 20 months, equating to 1.3 million young people. Compared to 2021, the number this year are far higher. Apart from the number of people taking drugs, the frequency of using drugs has also increased considerably since 2021. According to the research, only 16% of young people used drugs at least once a week in 2021, but this increased to 23% in 2022. The study further revealed the reason behind the rise in drug use among youth. As per the data, 1 in 5 substance users are now taking drugs or alcohol to escape problems in their life, and growing number experiences challenges due to substance use and are in need of support. However, social attributes connected to substance use and addiction, lack of awareness of services available, or belief that there are no suitable services available prevent many from seeking help. As a result, hundreds of thousands of young people are suffering in silence rather than reaching out of support, the study said. The study's findings suggest that more and more young people are using substances to help them cope with problems in their life. Our data shows that while fewer young people are currently using substances to have fun, there has been a sharp increase in using substances to escape problems, with 1 in 5 substances users doing so, study said. However, the temporary solution doesn't actually make their problems disappear in real life, and as youngsters realize that, they are finding it extremely hard to break the habit. Meanwhile, similar percent of young people are also using substances to help them cope with mental health issues or emotional distress. As per the research, admiringly, the proportion of young people taking substances as a habit, which indicates addiction, almost tripled from 5% in 2021 to 14% in 2022, likely connected to the higher frequency of drug taking. A far larger proportion of substances users reported experiencing challenges as a result of substance using 56%, and particularly with their mental health 22%. That's it for today. I'm your RJ Riha. Bye-bye.

0: Now we bring you a discussion on Union Cabinet decisions. The participants are Sushma Ramachandran, Economic Analyst, and Arjun J. Chaudhary, Anchor.
1: Today our topic of discussion is on the Cabinet decision on Social Security, which is approving the enhancement of the EPFO wage ceiling from 15,000 rupees to 25,000 rupees. Let's now hear what Union Minister Ashwini Vaishnaw had to say about this.
2: हमारे देश भर में इंडस्ट्रीज में काम करने वाले जो कर्मचारी हैं उनके लिए एक बहुत बड़ा निर्णय लिया है. पीएफ प्रोविडेंट फंड का जो नियम है उस नियम में अब तक 15,000 रुपीज की सीलिंग रहा करती थी. ये सीलिंग 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
1: On this, we're joined by our expert, Sushma Ramachandran. Sushma ji, a warm welcome to you on this very important discussion.
3: Thank you. Thank you, Arjun.
1: So do tell us about the importance of this EPFO wage ceiling, which has been hiked from 15,000 to 25,000 rupees per month. How do you see this social security benefit reaching out to those who are in the low to middle income range?
3: I think this is a much needed extension of the wage ceiling. This was fixed as far back as 2014, and it was fixed at 15,000, the wage ceiling, and now it has been brought up to 25,000. This reflects the fact that, you know, wages since then over this period of 11, 12 years have risen. And the fact is that we needed to extend this coverage to many more people. With 25,000, you will be amazed to know that as many as 51 lakh people with more will be covered by the Employees Provident Fund scheme. Now, we also have to remember that the EPFO is an organization that runs what is known as the Employees Provident Fund. And India has one of the largest provident fund corpuses in the world. It is estimated at about 31 lakh crores. There are other countries which have larger corpuses, you know, like Japan and Singapore, Malaysia. But India has one of the largest. And our coverage is also very large. We cover about 7.98 crore people. But the effort, of course, is that this system should of Provident Fund should cover many more people, not just in the formal sector, in the formal economy, but also we must try and bring in people in the informal sector and try and extend these benefits. I'm sure you must be aware of the fact that when people are looking for jobs, and at this level, somebody who's earning 15,000 to 25,000, he gets a job offer. If he gets a job offer from a company, from two companies, he will take the one which offers Provident Fund benefits, because a company which offers Provident Fund benefits is considered a secure and reliable company. So, and it'll provide you long-term social security. So this is a step that is in the direction of expanding the umbrella of social security to many more people in this country.
1: So there are 7.68 lakh contributing establishments. You mentioned about how the latest EPFO data is showing around 7.98 crores, 8 crore people who are, you know, contributing members. So how do you see the contributing establishments ensuring that the social security benefits actually reach the beneficiary?
3: Well, there has been in the past, many years ago, there were many problems about companies which were, you had a lot of scandals and scams about provident funds and all that. That has to a large extent died out. You find far better compliance now with provident fund rules and regulations. And I think that is largely due to greater awareness among employees and workers about these systems. And one of the issues that people are gradually becoming aware of is the fact that the provident fund system is not simply a provident fund that will provide you a lump sum at the end of your career. It has many other advantages. Now, for instance, in a crisis, an employee requires some funds. He can withdraw. It could be, and it could be, of course, on a festive occasion also. If it is a wedding of their son or daughter, they can draw from there. If it is a hospitalization crisis, they can withdraw from there. The other thing is that then you are, these people are also covered by insurance. There's a deposit-linked insurance scheme. There is, of course, there's also some portion of this is set aside for a pension scheme. So there are a wide range of benefits and people are gradually becoming aware of it. So I think there is a demand among employers also that, you know, there is stricter probably enforcement, I think, by the employees, Provident Fund, EPF authorities in this whole process. And therefore you find very few, now much fewer instances, I would say, of these benefits failing to reach the desired target audience.
1: So clearly the contributing members have to follow compliance because EPFO today is operating one of the largest social security systems you mentioned earlier. It administers EPF, the Employees Provident Fund, which we've been talking about specifically. You also mentioned about the Employees Pension Scheme. The EPS provides pensionary benefits to 82 lakh pensioners. And then you mentioned about the Employees Deposit Linked Insurance Scheme as well, ED. LI. So it's a huge organization with a corpus.
3: Absolutely.
1: So what kind of investments do they usually make to ensure that the fund is able to service its members, its contributing members, both in the short, medium and the long term? What type of investments do they carry out?
3: So the investments of the Provident Fund corpus are always made in very safe areas. They're always, in fact, there are at times, there have been instances where the Provident Fund may have been put in perhaps in some corporate investments and things like that. And that there has been some hue and cry over it. But after that, I have found, one has found that the Provident Fund corpus is very carefully invested in government securities. And there is no fear that there's going to be, you know, anything will happen to this corpus. So that's, of course, very important because you have, you just talked about the data of the number of people covered and the number of establishments covered. And therefore, it is very important that, these funds are kept safe. They are in government secure securities. Point must be mentioned that this, that the rate of return given to the contributors is higher generally than in most other securities, you know, investments that they would get. So that's another thing that, of course, every year the Provident Fund Board meets and they decide on the rate of return for the contributors. And it is very attractive. So this is something that really needs to be expanded as far as possible. This step of bringing it from 15,000 to 25,000, I think, is a big step in that direction. And as far as possible, because we need to ensure that the formalization of the economy by bringing in Provident Fund benefits to more and more areas needs to be done. One area, of course, that one has talked about a great deal in the past is the gig economy, which there are so many workers. They come well within this wage ceiling that we are now talking about. And therefore, the gig economy has been brought under the labor codes. And therefore, it has, they have been, these platforms and these companies have been directed to provide social security benefits, which includes Provident Fund, to these workers. So these kind of, this kind of outreach to areas which had previously been in the informal sector is something that is most desirable and is certainly expanding the scope of social security in our country.
1: So to clarify, there's a wage band of 15,000 to 25,000 rupees per month. That means workers who are earning between this wage band are also eligible for the benefits that we are talking about. Is that not correct?
3: Right, up to 25. Even if you are below 15,000, you are eligible for it. But now this ceiling of which was kept at 15,000, because if you earn beyond 15,000 per month, you were not going to get the Provident Fund benefits. But now this ceiling of 15,000 has been expanded. So even if you are, by the way, if you're less earning less than 15,000, you are entitled to these benefits. But now it has been raised to 25,000.
1: That's right. And the clarification was very important for those listening to this program. The government outgo is also being estimated at 11,339 crore rupees. And the estimated expenditure over 5 years is being seen at 56,696 crore rupees. So there is definitely a substantial amount that the government will have to spend to ensure that these benefits reach those who are earning within these wage bands.
3: I think one of the things that that makes the Providence Fund scheme so attractive is the fact that not only is the employee putting in his share, his contribution of 12% of his wages, his salary into the fund, but that the company is also supposed to, the company and the government are also providing a matching amount of 12% into the fund. And that is, I mean, it's not just like the other, there's a regular public provident fund. You can put savings in, you'll get a good rate of return. Nobody's going to add any money to it. No, but in the employee's provident fund, you get an additional amount. And that is big saving. Here, of course, is where the government has to make this investment. And honestly, the increase in outlays from 10,250 crores to 11,339 crores is not a great deal, actually. I think it's something that can be easily borne by the government. And it brings about so much of a benefit to the employees. One more thing I really want to point out is that this becomes a forced saving on workers and employees. This is something that inculcates long-term savings habits in the general public. And because normally you would get your wage and you would like to spend, you have to spend, I will not say that you want to spend, you have to spend on essentials. And especially if you are a lower income person, it's very difficult for you to take out even 500 rupees or 1,000 rupees. But with this provident fund, that deduction is done. And later on, when you do require, as I already said, when you do require this money at any point of time, you can withdraw it. So this brings about, this inculcates a very important and beneficial habit among workers and employees, that is of savings.
1: Absolutely. A standard deduction from the contributing members also inculcates the habit of savings because it provides for a rainy day, but for the employers also. When there is a wider social security coverage, it also supports employee retention. There is also stability in the workforce, morale. And we're looking at not only a workforce which is present, but a future ready workforce as well. And that's exactly what employers need because of sometimes a seasonal demand for their services.
3: Yes, that's as I said earlier, when an employee, I mean, if you are trying to hire a skilled employee, the person will prefer the employer who is going to provide provident fund benefits. So as you pointed out, it helps in worker retention. And these are the workers that you want to retain in your workforce. These are the good workers. And the only way to do so is by giving them these kind of benefits. You don't have to give them higher wages, but you have to give them these kind of social security benefits, which are most attractive. And precisely the word you used, a future-ready workforce, a workforce that is skilled. And that's the kind of workforce you need, but they will only come to you if you can provide them not necessarily higher wages, but social security. And I think in India, more people are attracted to companies that provide social security. Social security net has always been considered very important, which is why, you know, government jobs have always been considered, you know, the best jobs because they provide social security. But with the EPA, with the Provident Fund, you get this kind of social security even in the private sector. And this is something that employers would certainly like to benefit from.
1: Well, thank you so much, Sushma Ramachandran, for being with us on this very important discussion on how the cabinet has approved the enhancement of EPFO wage ceiling from 15,000 rupees to 25,000 rupees per month. Thank you.
3: Thank you. Thank you.
0: You were listening to a discussion on Union Cabinet decisions. The participants were Sushma Ramachandran, economic analyst, and Arjun J. Chaudhary, anchor.
4: బామ్మ వంటకాలు సంప్రదాయ వంటలు వంటింటి చిట్కాలు బ్యూటీ టిప్స్ లేడీస్ క్లబ్ ఆడవాళ్ల ప్రపంచం వీటన్నిటి సమాహారం మహిళలు మహారాణులు
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3: 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We begin with Indian Space Research Organization, ISRO, Department of Space, Government of India, has invited online applications from meritorious graduates for scientists, engineer SC posts in electronics, mechanical and computer science at ISRO centers, units and the Physical Research Laboratory, PRL. Total of 175 vacancies available across the 6 post codes. The maximum age limit is 28 years as on 16 September 2026 with applicable relaxations for eligible categories. Selected candidates will be appointed in level 10 as per the 7th CPC along with admissible allowances and benefits. The application fee is 250 rupees, and 750 rupees is the processing fee, subject to the refund provisions specified in the notification. The last date for online registration is 16th September 2026. Interested candidates can apply and obtain further details through the official ISRO website. For details, do refer to www.isro.gov.in. National Institute of Pharmaceutical Education and Research, NIPER, Kolkata, an institute of national importance under the Department of Pharmaceuticals, Ministry of Chemicals and Fertilizers, Government of India, invites applications from eligible and suitable Indian nationals for teaching posts through direct recruitment deputation basis by open competition on an all India basis. The institute has advertised for one post of professor in medicinal chemistry in the unreserved category carrying pay level 14 as per the 7th CPC. Candidates may visit the NIPER Kolkata website and its official social media platforms for details regarding essential educational qualifications, desirable qualifications, experience and general instructions. The last date for submission of online applications is 17th September 2026 by 6 PM. For details, kindly look up the website, that is at www.niperkolkata.edu.in. The Council of Scientific and Industrial Research invites online applications from eligible Indian citizens for 43 posts of Technician 1, Group 2 and Direct Recruitment Basis. The post carries pay level 2 as per the 7th CPC. The last date for online applications is 17th September 2026. Details regarding vacancies, educational qualifications, experience, age limit and application process is available on the CSIR website. Do refer to www.csir.res.in. Mangalore Refinery and Petrochemicals Limited, a Schedule A Mini Ratna Central Public Sector Enterprise and subsidiary of ONGC Limited, invites online applications from an aspiring Indian nationals for assistant engineer positions in the E2 grade of the management cadre, and MRPL is also conducting a special recruitment drive for SC, ST, OBC, NCL candidates for assistant engineer positions in the mechanical, electrical and chemical disciplines. Under Part B, recruitment is being conducted for assistant engineer in the chemical discipline. Recruitment will be based on GATE 2026 results, which will be used for initial shortlisting of candidates for the further selection process. The online application portal is open till 19th September 2026. Detailed advertisement and application information is available on the website at www.mrpl.co.in. And now we have the employment news in Hindi.
4: आकाशवाणी के समाचार सेवा प्रभाग से प्रस्तुत है रोजगार समाचार। नमस्कार, रोजगार समाचार के आज के अंक में मैं हूं मुनीष शर्मा। आइए जानकारी लेते हैं किन रिक्तियों के लिए आप आवेदन कर सकते हैं।

0: Now we bring you a discussion on Union Cabinet decisions. The participants are Sushma Ramachandran, Economic Analyst, and Arjun J. Chaudhary, Anchor.
1: Today our topic of discussion is on the Cabinet decision on Social Security, which is approving the enhancement of the EPFO wage ceiling from 15,000 rupees to 25,000 rupees. Let's now hear what Union Minister Ashwini Vaishnaw had to say about this.
2: हमारे देश भर में इंडस्ट्रीज में काम करने वाले जो कर्मचारी हैं उनके लिए एक बहुत बड़ा निर्णय लिया है पीएफ प्रोविडेंट फंड का जो नियम है उस नियम में अब तक 15,000 रुपीज की सीलिंग रहा करती थी ये सीलिंग 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
1: On this, we're joined by our expert, Sushma Ramachandran. Sushma ji, a warm welcome to you on this very important discussion.
3: Thank you. Thank you, Arjun.
1: So do tell us about the importance of this EPFO wage ceiling, which has been hiked from 15,000 to 25,000 rupees per month. How do you see this social security benefit reaching out to those who are in the low to middle income range?
3: I think this is much needed extension of the wage ceiling. This was fixed as far back as 2014 and it was fixed at 15,000, the wage ceiling, and now it has been brought up to 25,000. This reflects the fact that, you know, wages since then over this period of 11, 12 years have risen. And the fact is that we needed to extend this coverage to many more people. With 25,000, you will be amazed to know that as many as 51 lakh people with more will be covered by the Employees Provident Fund scheme. Now, we also have to remember that the EPFO is an organization that runs what is known as the Employees Provident Fund. And India has one of the largest provident fund corpuses in the world. It is estimated at about 31 lakh crores. There are other countries which have larger corpuses, you know, like Japan and Singapore, Malaysia. But India has one of the largest. And our coverage is also very large. We cover about 7.98 crore people. But the effort, of course, is that this system should of Provident Fund should cover many more people, not just in the formal sector, in the formal economy, but also we must try and bring in people in the informal sector and try and extend these benefits. I'm sure you must be aware of the fact that when people are looking for jobs and at this level, somebody who's earning 15,000 to 25,000, he gets a job offer. If he gets a job offer from a company, from two companies, he will take the one which offers Provident Fund benefits because a company which offers Provident Fund benefits is considered a secure and reliable company. So, and it will provide you long-term social security. So this is a step that is in the direction of expanding the umbrella of social security to many more people in this country.
1: So there are 7.68 lakh contributing establishments. You mentioned about how the latest EPFO data is showing around 7.98 crores, 8 crore people who are, you know, contributing members. So how do you see the contributing establishments ensuring that the social security benefits actually reach the beneficiary? Mm.
3: Well, there has been in the past, many years ago, there were many problems about companies which were, you had a lot of scandals and scams about provident funds and all that. That has to a large extent died out. You find a far better compliance

0: now with Provident Fund rules and regulations. And I think that is largely due to greater awareness among employees and workers about these systems. And one of the issues that people are gradually becoming aware of is the fact that the Provident Fund system is not simply a Provident Fund that will provide you a lump sum at the end of your career. It has many other advantages. Now, for instance, in a crisis, an employee requires some funds. He can withdraw. It could be, and it could be, of course, on a festive occasion also. If it is a wedding of their son or daughter, they can draw from there. If it is a hospitalization crisis, they can withdraw from there. The other thing is that then these people are also covered by insurance. There's a deposit linked insurance scheme. There's also some portion of this is set aside for a pension scheme. So there are a wide range of benefits and people are gradually becoming aware of it. So I think there is a demand among employers also that, you know, there is stricter probably enforcement, I think, by the employees, Provident Fund, EPF authorities in this whole process. And therefore you find much fewer instances, I would say, of these benefits failing to reach the desired target audience.
1: So clearly the contributing members have to follow compliance because EPFO today is operating one of the largest social security systems you mentioned earlier. It administers EPF, the Employees Provident Fund, which we've been talking about specifically. You also mentioned about the Employees Pension Scheme. The EPS provides pensionary benefits to 82 lakh pensioners. And then you mentioned about the Employees Deposit Linked Insurance Scheme as well, EDLI. It's a huge organization with a corpus.
0: Absolutely.
1: So what kind of investments do they usually make to ensure that the fund is able to service its members, its contributing members, both in the short, medium and the long term? What type of investments do they carry out?
0: So the investments of the Provident Fund corpus are always made in very safe areas. They're always, in fact, there are at times, there have been instances where the Provident Fund may have been put in perhaps in some corporate investments and things like that. And that there has been some hue and cry over it. But after that, one has found that the Provident Fund corpus is very carefully invested in government securities. And there is no fear that there's going to be, you know, anything will happen to this corpus. And that's, of course, very important because you have, you just talked about the data of the number of people covered and the number of establishments covered. And therefore, it is very important that these funds are kept safe. They are in government secure securities. Point must be mentioned that the rate of return given to the contributors is higher generally than in most other securities, you know, investments that they would get. So that's another thing that, of course, every year the Provident Fund Board meets and they decide on the rate of return for the contributors. And it is very attractive. So this is something that really needs to be expanded as far as possible. This step of bringing it from 15,000 to 25,000, I think, is a big step in that direction. And as far as possible, because we need to ensure that the formalization of the economy by bringing in Provident Fund benefits to more and more areas needs to be done. One area, of course, that one has talked about a great deal in the past is the gig economy, which there are so many workers. They come well within this wage ceiling that we are now talking about. And therefore, the gig economy has been brought under the labor codes. And therefore, these platforms and these companies have been directed to provide social security benefits, which includes Provident Fund, to these workers. So this kind of outreach to areas which had previously been in the informal sector is something that is most desirable and is certainly expanding the scope of social security in our country.
1: So to clarify, there's a wage band of 15,000 to 25,000 rupees per month. That means workers who are earning between this wage band are also eligible for the benefits that we are talking about. Is that not correct?
0: Right, up to 25. Even if you are below 15,000, you are eligible for it. But now this ceiling of which was kept at 15,000, because if you earn beyond 15,000 per month, you were not going to get the Provident Fund benefits. But now this ceiling of 15,000 has been expanded. So

0: Even if you are, by the way, if you are earning less than 15,000, you are entitled to these benefits. But now it has been raised to 25,000.
1: That's right. And the clarification was very important for those listening to this program. The government outgo is also being estimated at 11,339 crore rupees. And the estimated expenditure over 5 years is being seen at 56,696 crore rupees. So there is definitely a substantial amount that the government will have to spend to ensure that these benefits reach those who are earning within these wage bands.
0: I think one of the things that the that makes the Providence Fund scheme so attractive is the fact that not only is the employee putting in his share, his contribution of 12% of his wages, his salary into the fund, but that the company is also the company and the government are also providing a matching amount of 12% into the fund. And that is, it's not just like the other, there's a regular public provident fund. You can put savings in, you'll get a good rate of return. Nobody's going to add any money to it. No, but in the employees provident fund, you get an additional amount. And that is big saving. Here, of course, is where the government has to make this investment. And honestly, the increase in outlays from 10,250 crores to 11,339 crores is not a great deal, actually. I think it's something that can be easily borne by the government. And it brings about so much of a benefit to the employees. One more thing I really want to point out is that this becomes a forced saving on workers and employees. This is something that inculcates long-term savings habits in the general public. And because normally you would get your wage and you would like to spend, you have to spend. I will not say that you want to spend. You have to spend on essentials. And especially if you are a lower income person, it's very difficult for you to take out even 500 rupees or 1,000 rupees. But with this Provident Fund, that deduction is done. And later on, when you do require, as I already said, when you do require this money at any point of time, you can withdraw it. So this inculcates a very important and beneficial habit among workers and employees, that is of savings.
1: Absolutely. A standard deduction from the contributing members also inculcates the habit of savings because it provides for a rainy day, but for the employers also. When there is a wider social security coverage, it also supports employee retention. There is also stability in the workforce, morale. And we're looking at not only a workforce which is present, but a future ready workforce as well. Then that's exactly what employers need because of some kind of seasonal demand for their services.
0: Yes, that's as I said earlier, when an employee, if you are trying to hire a skilled employee, the person will prefer the employer who is going to provide Provident Fund benefits. So as you pointed out, it helps in worker retention. And these are the workers that you want to retain in your workforce. These are the good workers. And the only way to do so is by giving them these kind of benefits. You don't have to give them higher wages, but you have to give them these kind of social security benefits, which are most attractive. And precisely the word you used, a future ready workforce, a workforce that is skilled. And that's the kind of workforce you need, but they will only come to you if you can provide them not necessarily higher wages, but social security. And I think in India, more people are attracted to companies that provide social security. Social security net has always been considered very important, which is why, government jobs have always been considered, the best jobs because they provide social security. But with the EPA, with the Provident Fund, you get this kind of social security even in the private sector. And this is something that employers would certainly like to benefit from.
1: Well, thank you so much, Sushma Ramachandran, for being with us on this very important discussion on how the cabinet has approved the enhancement of EPFO wage ceiling from 15,000 rupees to 25,000 rupees per month. Thank you.
0: Thank you. Thank you.
2: You were listening to a discussion on Union Cabinet decisions. The participants were Sushma Ramachandran, economic analyst, and Arjun J. Chaudhary, anchor.
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4: 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We begin with Indian Space Research Organization, ISRO, Department of Space, Government of India, has invited online applications from meritorious graduates for scientists, engineer SC posts in electronics, mechanical and computer science at ISRO centers, units and the Physical Research Laboratory, PRL. Total of 175 vacancies available across the 6 postcodes. The maximum age limit is 28 years as on 16 September 2026 with applicable relaxations for eligible categories. Selected candidates will be appointed in level 10 as per the 7th CPC along with admissible allowances and benefits. The application fee is 250 rupees and 750 rupees is the processing fee, subject to the refund provisions specified in the notification. The last date for online registration is 16th September 2026. Interested candidates can apply and obtain further details through the official ISRO website. For details, do refer to www.isro.gov.in. National Institute of Pharmaceutical Education and Research, NIPER, Kolkata, an institute of national importance under the Department of Pharmaceuticals, Ministry of Chemicals and Fertilizers, Government of India, invites applications from eligible and suitable Indian nationals for teaching posts through direct recruitment deputation basis by open competition on an all India basis. The institute has advertised for one post of professor in medicinal chemistry in the unreserved category carrying pay level 14 as per the 7th CPC. Candidates may visit the NIPER Kolkata website and its official social media platforms for details regarding essential educational qualifications, desirable qualifications, experience and general instructions. The last date for submission of online applications is 17th September 2026 by 6 PM. For details, kindly look up the website, that is at www.niperkolkata.edu.in. The Council of Scientific and Industrial Research invites online applications from eligible Indian citizens for 43 posts of Technician 1, Group 2 and Direct Recruitment Basis. The post carries pay level 2 as per the 7th CPC. The last date for online applications is 17th September 2026. Details regarding vacancies, educational qualifications, experience, age limit and application process is available on the CSIR website. 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Mangalore Refinery and Petrochemicals Limited, a Schedule A Mini Ratna Central Public Sector Enterprise and subsidiary of ONGC Limited, invites online applications from an aspiring Indian nationals for assistant engineer positions in the E2 grade of the management cadre, and MRPL is also conducting a special recruitment drive for SC, ST, OBC, NCL candidates for assistant engineer positions in the mechanical, electrical and chemical disciplines. Under Part B, recruitment is being conducted for assistant engineer in the chemical discipline. Recruitment will be based on GATE 2026 results, which will be used for initial shortlisting of candidates for the further selection process. The online application portal is open till 19th September 2026. Detailed advertisement and application information is available on the website at www.mrpl.co.in. And now we have the employment news in Hindi.
5: आकाशवाणी के समाचार सेवा प्रभाग से प्रस्तुत है रोजगार समाचार.

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4: 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This is your RJ Sanjana. Today, let's discuss about her step, the beginning of a new era. When a woman takes a step forward, an entire family moves forward. When a mother is educated, an entire generation becomes enlightened. When a woman stands with confidence, society moves towards a brighter future. Women's empowerment is not merely their right. It is a strong foundation of a nation's progress. In today's program, let us explore the achievements, challenges, opportunities, and the collective responsibility of society in empowering women. Now, let us discuss about the woman, the source of creation. A woman is a source of creation. She is the first teacher. A woman represents love, sacrifice, compassion, patience, and courage too. There was a time when a woman's role was confined to the home. Today, she was broken into barriers and proved her excellence in every field, like education, science, technology, defense, agriculture, medicine, politics, businesses, and even space exploration. Her step forward is not only a personal achievement, but also the beginning of national progresses. Now, coming to the education part, a woman's greatest strength. As the saying goes, educate a boy, you educate an individual. Educate a girl, and you educate an entire family. Education empowers women with confidence, financial independence, and the ability to make informed decisions. An educated woman contributes to a healthier, economically stronger, and social responsible family. When coming to the Indian woman who made history, India has been blessed with countless women who have inspired generations, like Rani Lakshmibai, a symbol of courage and patriotism, Savitri Bai Phule, a pioneer of women's education in India, Kalpana Chawla, India's pride in space exploration, P.V. Sindhu, a world-renowned sports champion, Marie Kondo, a shining example of determination and perseverance, Sudha Murthy, an icon of compassion, simplicity, and social service. Their lives continue to inspire every young girl to dream big and achieve greater heights. Now, the modern woman, a many women roles, is being discussed. Today's woman is a mother, teacher, doctor, scientist, a police officer, a soldier, farmer, and an entrepreneur. She performs every role with dedication, competence, and excellence. Coming to the challenges faced by the woman, despite remarkable progress, several challenges still remain, like gender discrimination, child marriage, illiteracy, domestic violence, economic inequality, unequal employment opportunities, cyber harassment, and safety and security concerns. These issues can only be overcome when society works together with commitment and responsibility. Coming to the path of women's empowerment can be strengthened through quality education for every girl child, skill development and vocational training, digital literacy, self-employment opportunities, health awareness, legal awareness, encouragement from family members, equal opportunity in every sphere of life. Now, let us know the role of the family. A family that picks a girl's dreams is truly progressive. Daughters should receive the same opportunities as sons. Household responsibilities should not rest solely on women. Every family member should share them equally. The responsibility of youth. Youth people must cultivate a culture of respecting women. They should use social media responsibly. They must stand against abuse and disrespectful comments directed at women. Most importantly, they should practice the gender equality in everyday life. Now let us know the women's role in rural development. Self-help groups have transformed the lives of thousands of families by strengthening their economic independence. Women are making remarkable contributions in dairy farming, cottage industries, organic farming, and small-scale enterprises. Their participation is invaluable to development of the rural communities. Now, let us discuss about the beginning of a new era. A new era is not defined by technological advancement alone. It is built on respect for women, equal rights, equal opportunities, safety and security, education, and also economic independence. Only when these values come together, we can truly create a progressive society. When a woman takes a step forward, families move forward, and also communities prosper, and the nation becomes an inspiration to the world. Now, respecting women should not be limited to a single day or occasion. It must become a way of life. Today, when a woman smiles, a home is filled with happiness. When a woman stands with confidence and dignity, our nation moves towards greater prosperity. Her step, the beginning of a new era. Thank you for listening to this special program on MITS Radio 90.8 FM. Thank you, signing off.
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A housewife is often called as the heart of the family. She prepares meals, manages the household, takes care of children and elders, plans expenses, solves problems, and ensures that every family member is comfortable. Yet despite doing so much, many homemakers feel that they are just housewives. But there is no such thing as just a housewife. A homemaker is a manager, planner, teacher, a nurse, financial advisor, and above all, the foundation of the family. Today's program is dedicated to every woman who works tirelessly at home. Let us discover how a few free hours each day can become opportunities for learning, earning, serving society, and growing as an individual. Time, it's the most precious gift. Money can be earned again. Lost positions can be replaced. But time, once gone, never returns. Every person receives the same 24 hours each day. The difference lies in how we use those hours. Many homemakers complete their household work and wonder what to do with the same time. Instead of considering it as empty time, let us see it as an opportunity time. Every hour invested in learning, improving, or helping others becomes an investment in better future. Now, education is not limited to schools and colleges. 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Today, thousands of free learning opportunities are available. A homemaker can learn spoken English, computer basics, digital payments, cooking techniques, tailoring, beauty and wellness, handicrafts, artificial intelligence basics, financial literacy, organic gardening, child psychology, health and nutrition. 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Now let us know how the skills turn into income. Many homemakers possess extraordinary talents without realizing their value. Some prepare delicious pickles. Some make beautiful handicrafts. Some stitch cloths. Some bake cakes. Some create decorative items. Some teach children. 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Now coming to the digital world, which opens the new doors. Technology has made it possible to work and learn from home. A smartphone is no longer free for entertainment. It can become a classroom, a workplace, a marketplace, and a library too. Homemakers can attend online courses, learn new recipes, sell products online, join women's entrepreneur groups, improve their communication skills, learn digital marketing, and manage family finances. Technology has become powerful when used wisely. Now coming to the health tech caring, while caring for everyone else in the family, many homemakers forget to take care of themselves. Good health is not selfish, it is necessary. Simple habits may become a big difference. Morning walking, yoga, meditation, healthy food, adequate sleep, regular health checkups, a healthy homemaker creates a healthy family. 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Now, let us know how they teach the next generation. 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It strengthens knowledge, develops communication skills, and contributes to society. Education shared is education multiplied. Now, when coming to the financial awareness, every woman should understand how to save, budget, bank, insurance, digital transactions, and investments. Because financial awareness creates confidence and independence. Small savings today can become a security tomorrow. And it also helps in serving the society. Like, proactive living is not only about earning money. It is also about making a positive difference, like visit elderly people, help underprivileged children, participate in cleanliness drives, supports helpless groups, plant trees,
promote health awareness, volunteer in community programs. Service brings

0: happiness that money alone cannot provide. It also brings the self-confidence, like many women underestimate themselves because they compare their lives with others. But remember this, the value of your work is not determined by where you work. It is determined by the lives you improve. Managing a family requires patience, planning, leadership, communication, and responsibility too. These are qualities that every successful organization looks for. Never underestimate yourself. Believe in your abilities. Now, let us know that a very inspiring message that every successful woman was once a beginner. She was uncertain. She was afraid. She made mistakes, but she continued it. The difference between an ordinary life and an extraordinary one is the often courage to take the first step. Do not wait for the perfect opportunity. You just create it. Do not wait for someone to recognize your talent. You have to develop it. Do not wait for tomorrow. Let's begin today. As we conclude today's program, let us remember a beautiful truth that a clock has three hands. The second hand moves every moment. The minute hand moves steadily. The hour hand moves slowly. Each one has different speed. Yet together, they create a time. Similarly, every small effort we make each day, whether learning a new skill, reading a book, exercising, teaching a child, or helping a neighbor, may seem small. But over a few weeks, months, and years, those small efforts build confidence, knowledge, financial independence, and a meaningful life. A homemaker is not someone who simply spends time at home. She is someone who creates a home, shapes the values, nurtures the dreams, and builds the future of a family. And when she invests even in a small time in her own growth, she does not transform herself, she inspires the generations. So let today be the beginning of a new journey, a journey of learning, journey of confidence, and a journey of purpose. Because every sunrise begins with 24 hours, but only those who use them wisely create a brighter tomorrow. 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
4: 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Today, let's discuss about her step, the beginning of a new era. When a woman takes a step forward, an entire family moves forward. When a mother is educated, an entire generation becomes enlightened. When a woman stands with confidence, society moves towards a brighter future. Women's empowerment is not merely their right. It is a strong foundation of a nation's progress. In today's program, let us explore the achievements, challenges, opportunities, and the collective responsibility of society in empowering women. Now, let us discuss about the woman, the source of creation. A woman is a source of creation. She is the first teacher. A woman represents love, sacrifice, compassion, patience, and courage too. There was a time when a woman's role was confined to the home. Today, she was broken into barriers and proved her excellence in every field, like education, science, technology, defense, agriculture, medicine, politics, businesses, and even space exploration. Her step forward is not only a personal achievement, but also the beginning of national progresses. Now, coming to the education part, a woman's greatest strength. As the saying goes, educate a boy, you educate an individual. Educate a girl, and you educate an entire family. Education empowers women with confidence, financial independence, and the ability to make informed decisions. An educated woman contributes to a healthier, economically stronger, and social responsible family. When coming to the

0: Indian women who made history, India has been blessed with countless women who have inspired generations, like Rani Lakshmibai, a symbol of courage and patriotism, Savitri Bai Phule, a pioneer of women's education in India, Kalpana Chawla, India's pride in space exploration, P.V. Sindhu, a world-renowned sports champion, Marie Kom, a shining example of determination and perseverance, Sudha Murthy, an icon of compassion, simplicity, and social service. Their lives continue to inspire every young girl to dream big and achieve greater heights. Now, the modern woman, a many women roles, is being discussed. Today's woman is a mother, teacher, doctor, scientist, a police officer, a soldier, farmer, and an entrepreneur. She performs every role with dedication, competence, and excellence. Coming to the challenges faced by the women, despite remarkable progress, several challenges still remain, like gender discrimination, child marriage, illiteracy, domestic violence, economic inequality, unequal employment opportunities, cyber harassment, and safety and security concerns. These issues can only be overcome when society works together with commitment and responsibility. Coming to the path of women's empowerment can be strengthened through quality education for every girl child, skill development and vocational training, digital literacy, self-employment opportunities, health awareness, legal awareness, encouragement from family members, equal opportunity in every sphere of life. Now, let us know the role of the family. A family that picks a girl's dreams is truly progressive. Daughters should receive the same opportunities as sons. Household responsibilities should not rest solely on women. Every family member should share them equally. The responsibility of youth. Youth people must cultivate a culture of respecting women. They should use social media responsibly. They must stand against abuse and disrespectful comments directed at women. Most importantly, they should practice the gender equality in everyday life. Now let us know the women's role in rural development. Self-help groups have transformed the lives of thousands of families by strengthening their economic independence. Women are making remarkable contributions in dairy farming, cottage industries, organic farming, and small-scale enterprises. Their participation is invaluable to development of the rural communities. Now, let us discuss about the beginning of a new era. A new era is not defined by technological advancement alone. It is built on respect for women, equal rights, equal opportunities, safety and security, education, and also economic independence. Only when these values come together, we can truly create a progressive society. When a woman takes a step forward, families move forward, and also communities prosper, and the nation becomes an inspiration to the world. Now, respecting women should not be limited to a single day or occasion. It must become a way of life. Today, when a woman smiles, a home is filled with happiness. When a woman stands with confidence and dignity, our nation moves towards greater prosperity. Her step, the beginning of a new era. Thank you for listening to this special program on MITS Radio 90.8 FM. Thank you, signing off.
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The voice of knowledge, empowerment and positive change. I am your host RJ Sanjana and it gives me immense pleasure to welcome you to today's special program. Today we are going to talk about a group of people whose work often begins with the sunrise and ends after a long everyone else has gone to bed. Our homemakers, our mothers, our sisters and our wives. A housewife is often called as the heart of the family. She prepares meals, manages the household, takes care of children and elders, plans expenses, solves problems, and ensures that every family member is comfortable. Yet despite doing so much, many homemakers feel that they are just housewives. But there is no such thing as just a housewife. A homemaker is a manager, planner, teacher, a nurse, financial advisor, and above all, the foundation of the family. Today's program is dedicated to every woman who works tirelessly at home. Let us discover how a few free hours each day can become opportunities for learning, earning, serving society, and growing as an individual. Time, it's the most precious gift. Money can be earned again. Lost positions can be replaced, but time, once gone, never returns. Every person receives the same 24 hours each day. The difference lies in how we use those hours. Many homemakers complete their household work and wonder what to do with the same time. Instead of considering it as empty time, let us see it as an opportunity time. Every hour invested in learning, improving or helping others becomes an investment in better future. Now, education is not limited to schools and colleges. 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Today, thousands of free learning opportunities are available. A homemaker can learn spoken English, computer basics, digital payments, cooking techniques, tailoring, beauty and wellness, handicrafts, artificial intelligence basics, financial literacy, organic gardening, child psychology, health and nutrition. 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Now let us know how the skills turn into income.

0: 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Now coming to the health caring, while caring for everyone else in the family, many homemakers forget to take care of themselves. 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Now, let us know how they teach the next generation. Many children in nearby neighborhoods require guidance after school. 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It strengthens knowledge, develops communication skills, and contributes to society. Education shared is education multiplied. Now, when coming to the financial awareness, every woman should understand how to save, budget, bank, insurance, digital transactions, and investments, because financial awareness creates confidence and independence. Small savings today can become a security tomorrow. And it also helps in serving the society. Like, proactive living is not only about earning money, it is also about making a positive difference, like visit elderly people, help underprivileged children, participate in cleanliness drives, supports helpless groups, plant trees, promote health awareness, volunteer in community programs. Service brings happiness that money alone cannot provide. It also brings the self-confidence, like many women underestimate themselves because they compare their lives with others. But remember this, the value of your work is not determined by where you work. It is determined by the lives you improve. Managing a family requires patience, planning, leadership, communication, and responsibility too. These are qualities that every successful organization looks for. Never underestimate yourself. Believe in your abilities. Now, let us know that a very inspiring message that every successful woman was once a beginner. She was uncertain, she was afraid, she made mistakes, but she continued it. The difference between an ordinary life and an extraordinary one is the often courage to take the first step. Do not wait for the perfect opportunity. You just create it. Do not wait for someone to recognize your talent. You have to develop it. Do not wait for tomorrow. Let's begin today. As we conclude today's program, let us remember a beautiful truth that a clock has three hands. The second hand moves every moment, the minute hand moves steadily, the hour hand moves slowly. Each one have different speed, yet together they create a time. Similarly, every small effort we make each day, whether learning a new skill, reading a book, exercising, teaching a child, or helping a neighbor, may seem small. But over a few weeks, months, and years, those small efforts build confidence, knowledge, financial independence, and a meaningful life. A homemaker is not someone who simply spends time at home. She is someone who creates a home, shapes the values, nurtures the dreams, and builds the future of a family. And when she invests even in a small time in her own growth, she does not transform herself, she inspires the generations. So let today be the beginning of a new journey, a journey of learning, journey of confidence, and a journey of purpose. Because every sunrise begins with 24 hours, but only those who use them wisely create a brighter tomorrow. 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